0: transmission.
1: Trax FM. Good morning, I'm Stella with the news updates at this hour. The Domestic Trade and Cost of Living Ministry will organise the Rahma Madani sales programmes more frequently to help ease the burden of rising consumer goods prices. Its minister, Dato' Armizan Muhammad Ali, said it is currently held 9 times a month at selected locations in states and districts nationwide. He said the frequency will be increased according to local needs, particularly in areas where consumers face higher prices for essential goods. Radio Television Malaysia, RTM, will announce the acquisition of broadcasting rights for several more world-class sporting events. This came following the successful free-to-air coverage of the entire 2026 FIFA World Cup. Communications Minister Datuk Sri Fahmi Fadil added that the ministry would obtain the full viewership figures for the 2026 FIFA World Cup final before conducting a comprehensive assessment of the tournament's broadcast performance. Pakatan Harapan, PH, will unveil its manifesto for the 16th Negeri Sembilan state election today. Negeri Sembilan PH Operations Director Datuk Muhammad Zaki Muhammad Sabri said the manifesto will focus on sustaining development and prosperity enjoyed by the people since PH took over the state government in 2018. He said the manifesto has been holistically detailed by the party's top leadership to ensure sustainable economic and social impact for the people could be realised. Oil prices surged in early Asian trade on Monday after the United States struck Iran for a 9th consecutive night and a vessel caught fire in the Strait of Hormuz. The gains reflected growing fears that renewed fighting in the Middle East could disrupt oil shipments through the strait, a key corridor for global energy. Brent crude for September delivery rose 2.72% to $90.50 a barrel, while U.S. benchmark West Texas Intermediate gained 2.39% to $84.46. And finally, in sports, head coach Luis de la Fuente hailed his players' unity after Spain secured the World Cup title with a 1-0 extra time win over Argentina in the final on Sunday. Second half substitute Ferran Torres scored the winner as Spain clinched its second World Cup crown and first since 2010. Spain also dominated the individual awards presented after the match. Captain Rodri was named Player of the Tournament, defender Pau Cubasi was crowned the Best Young Player, and Unai Simon won the Global Glove for the Best Goalkeeper. And that was the news edited by Azmir Reza. Salam Malaysia Madani.
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0: Today in history in Sarawak, we turn to the archives to commemorate the significant events that have shaped our state's history. 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
1: Today in history, the historic meeting at the Astana. On this day in 1963, the beautiful grounds of the Astana in Kuching became the backdrop for the massive political breakthrough. Sarawak's soon-to-be first chief minister, Encik Stephen Kalong Lingkan, alongside seven top leaders from the Sarawak Alliance Party, held a crucial official meeting with the governor of Sarawak, Sir Alexander Waddell, and chief secretary, F.D. Jack Wei. The heavy-hitting delegations included legendary figures like the Alliance chairman, Temenggong Juga Anak Barian, alongside Temenggong Oyong Lawai Jau, Abang Nawan, Pengarah Banyan, Ling Beng Siu, Ting Tung Ming, and Inch Abdul Rahman Yaakob. Their mission, to lay down the blueprint for Sarawak's very first elected government as the state prepared to step into the Federation of Malaysia. Inside sources that the time revealed the talks were incredibly productive and filled with harmony. It was a golden milestone in our political history where smooth diplomacy between our local pioneers and the colonial administration paved the way for self-governance in a free, sovereign nation. And it was a look at today in history by Red FM.
0: That was Today in History in Sarawak, and the script is provided by the National Archives of Malaysia, Sarawak. Only on Red FM.

0: day in history. 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
1: On this day in 2014, yang berbahagia Tan Sri Dr. Salma binti Ismail, the first Malay woman doctor, passed away from old age at 6:15 p.m. at Pantai Medical Center, Kuala Lumpur, age 95. Born in Alor Star, Kedah, she began her medical education at King Edward VII College of Medicine, Singapore, in 1936, graduating in 1947 after her studies were disrupted by World War II.
2: Do you like singing? Do you like dancing? Do you like singing and dancing? Then it's time for you to shine. RTM Sarawak is now searching for the next stars of Bintang Kecil 2026 and Bintang P. Ramlee 2026. Bintang Kecil is open to Malaysian children aged 7 to 12, while Bintang P. Ramlee is open to Malaysian men aged 18 to 60. Previous grand champions are not eligible. Simply record an original singing video in landscape format, upload it to Facebook with the hashtag Uji Bakat RTM Sarawak and Section TV RTM Kuching, and email your video along with your details to sectiontvkuching@gmail.com. Entries are open from 22nd June to 20th July 2026. So what are you waiting for? Show us your talent, represent Sarawak, and take your shot at stardom with Bintang Kecil and Bintang P. Ramlee 2026.
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4: 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Good morning, welcome to the show. It's a Monday, gorgeous Monday morning, and hopefully you guys are doing great today. 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

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RTN Sarawak is hunting for fresh new faces of national television. 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
1: And of course, what's up, guys? Welcome back. Midday Mix Part 1 right here on Red FM for Variety. Hopefully, you guys are doing great. Time for me to give you the famous birthdays for today. If you celebrate your birthday today, you share your birthday with none other than Nella Rose, 28 years old. Giselle Bündchen is 45 today. Victoria's Secret model right there. Melissa Metrano, 37. We also got honorable mention to Chris Cornell that passed away in 2017. A rock singer right there. I think he was from the band Soundgarden. I could be wrong. Let me know in the comment section below. And of course, we got Juliana Ho at 37. Alicia Debham Carey at 32. We also got Sandra Oh at 54. We also have Judy Greer at 50. Honorable mention to Natalie Wood that passed away in 1981. Abby Rao is 28. Dean Winters is 61. Omar Epps, 52. You might remember him as Foreman from the TV show House MD. We also got Paige Hurd at 33. L. Walker is 44. Jacqueline Hill is 35. Adam Godley is 61. Giovanni Jara is 26. Santana himself, Carlos Santana, is 78 years old. We got Michael Park at 57. And we also have Simon Rex at 51 and Vincent Motola at 26. So there you have it. Famous birthdays for today. And I guess if you're celebrating your birthday today, happy birthday. Enjoy the party. Enjoy the cake. But always party responsibly. And, you know, maybe send some cake my way. Yeah. Up next, we got the sons of David Guetta. We got the sons of Blusher and Crush Company right here on Red FM for Variety.

0: And once again, 40 minutes past the hour, this is the Midday Mix on Red FM for Variety. And of course, by now, everyone should know that Spain is the champion, the number one meister of the World Cup. And hey, congratulations to Spain. And you know, for all of you supporters of Argentina, too bad. Anyway, moving on to, you know, other awards that the players won in the World Cup. Okay, we got the Golden Ball, which is best player, Rodri, Spain. Golden Boot, top goal scorer, is Kylian Mbappe, France, 10 goals, becoming the first player to win the Men's World Cup Golden Boot twice. And the Golden Glove, which is the best goalkeeper, which is Unai Simon from Spain. And of course, best young player, Paul Courbasi from Spain as well. And FIFA Fair Play Trophy, Spain national football team. So it's all the way Spain right here, guys. So this is Red FM, and of course, I heart Spain, basically. Up next, we got the Sons of Tyler with Push the Start, Daniel Boogers featuring Ausch with KL Rebel Anthems, and more right here on Red FM for Variety.
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0: What is the MCMC's role as an agency that serves under the KKMM?
1: Okay, MCMC is a statutory body, and our main role is to regulate the industry based on the regulatory framework stated in the MCMC Act, that is the Malaysian Communication and Multimedia Commission Act, and the Communication and Multimedia Act 1998. So that one is the one you always commonly heard lah, the CMA Act, mm-hmm. Okay, which we will, you know, we will encounter later in our interview. So what we do is we are facilitator of the national policy for the communication and the multimedia industry.

sounds of BTS right there with So Far Away right here on Red FM Fall Variety. 57 minutes past the hour. Coming up at the top of the hour will be the news from Trax FM. 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

0: Good morning, it's Stella with the World News at 11. Spain won their second World Cup after Ferran Torres' extra time strike broke the stubborn resistance of Lionel Messi's Argentina. More than 80,000 people crammed into the MetLife Stadium in East Rutherford, New Jersey to witness a tense, tight final punctuated by cynical Argentine fouls that ended 1-0. The defending champions struggled to compete with dominant Spain and were left with a mountain to climb when Enzo Fernandez was sent off in the 93rd minute for a second yellow card after a reckless challenge on defender Pau Cubarsí. Spain finally broke the deadlock early in the second half of extra time. The goal came from a brilliant knockback by Nico Williams for fellow substitute Torres, who smashed the ball high into the net in the 106th minute. At the end, the Spain players cavorted on the pitch while Messi was in tears as he trudged up to collect his runners-up medal. Meanwhile, Spain captain Rodri won the Golden Ball Award for the best player at the 2026 World Cup. The 30-year-old Manchester City midfielder who won the Ballon d'Or for the world's best player in 2024. Separately, Kylian Mbappe won the 2026 World Cup Golden Boot after Lionel Messi failed to add to his tally in the final in New Jersey. The France captain scored 10 goals to top the charts ahead of Argentina great Messi, who finished with 8. Mbappe is now the top scorer in World Cup history with 22 goals across 3 World Cups, one ahead of Messi. Rodri's teammate Unai Simon claimed the Golden Glove Award for Best Goalkeeper after conceding just once in 8 games. Spain defender 19-year-old Pau Cubarsí won the FIFA Young Player Award. New violence shook West Asia early Monday as the United States announced another wave of attacks on Iran. U.S. Central Command said the attacks were aimed at degrading Iranian military capabilities used to attack commercial vessels and civilian mariners in the strategic Strait of Hormuz. Meanwhile, Iran's Revolutionary Guards said they had launched a surprise attack on an enemy command center in Syria. They announced a surprise attack on the center in the Al-Tanf region of Syria in revenge for the blood of martyred soldiers of Iran Shah. The Al-Tanf base is located near Syria's southeastern borders with Jordan and Iraq. The fresh rounds of violence came after a weekend in which the US announced 3 new US military fatalities and 1 service member missing in action. The renewed violence was initially sparked by Iranian attacks on ships in the strategic Strait of Hormuz. On Sunday, the Revolutionary Guards said 2 ships attempting to transit the strait were stopped. In related developments, oil prices surged in early Asian trade on Monday after the US strikes. Brent crude for September delivery rose 2.72% to $90.50 a barrel. US benchmark West Texas Intermediate gained 2.39% to $84.46. The Palestinian Foreign Ministry welcomed the Belgian government's decision to ban the import of products originating from illegal Israeli settlements built on occupied Palestinian territory, including East Jerusalem. It said this decision reflects the commitment of Belgium to the principles of international justice and respect for international law. The Belgian Federal Council of Ministers adopted this decision as a progressive step in line with international law. The death toll from Venezuela's twin earthquakes last month has risen to 5,208. The number has increased by 89 since Saturday, 25 days after the June 24th disaster, when powerful back-to-back earthquakes struck, most severely affecting La Guaira, a coastal state near the capital Caracas. The number of injured remains unchanged at 16,740. And finally, Italian teenager Kimi Antonelli ended a 3-race winless streak to extend his lead in the Formula One Drivers' Championship with a solid fighting victory for Mercedes in the Belgian Grand Prix. The 19-year-old Mercedes driver came home 1.952 seconds ahead of Ferrari's Charles Leclerc, with 4-time champion Max Verstappen finishing 3rd for Red Bull. That was the World News at 11, prepared by Carmilla Badri. Salam Malaysia Madani.
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0: Today in History. 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
1: On this day in 2014, yang berbahagia Tan Sri Dr. Salma binti Ismail, the first Malay woman doctor, passed away from old age at 6:15 p.m. at Pantai Medical Center, Kuala Lumpur, age 95. Born in Alostar, Kedah, she began her medical education at King Edward VII College of Medicine, Singapore, in 1936, graduating in 1947 after her studies were disrupted by World War II.

0: Today in history in Sarawak, we turn to the archives to commemorate the significant events that have shaped our state's history. 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
1: Today in history, the historic meeting at the Astana. On this day in 1963, the beautiful grounds of the Astana in Kuching became the backdrop for the massive political breakthrough. Sarawak's soon-to-be first chief minister, Encik Stephen Kalong Ningkan, alongside seven top leaders from the Sarawak Alliance Party, held a crucial official meeting with the governor of Sarawak, Sir Alexander Waddell, and Chief Secretary F.D. Jack Wei. The heavy-hitting delegations included legendary figures like the Alliance Chairman, Temenggong Juga Anak Barian, alongside Temenggong Oyong Lawai Jau, Abang Nawan, Pengarah Banyan, Ling Beng Siu, Ting Tsung Ming, and Inch Abdul Rahman Yaakob. Their mission, to lay down the blueprint for Sarawak's very first elected government as the state prepared to step into the Federation of Malaysia. Inside sources that the time revealed the talks were incredibly productive and filled with harmony. It was a golden milestone in our political history where smooth diplomacy between our local pioneers and the colonial administration paved the way for self-governance in a free, sovereign nation. And it was You Look in Today in History by Red FM.
0: That was Today in History in Sarawak, and the script is provided by the National Archives of Malaysia, Sarawak. 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
1: Do you like singing? Do you like dancing? Do you like singing and dancing? Then it's time for you to shine. RTM Sarawa is now searching for the next stars of Bintang Kecil 2026 and Bintang P. Ramlee 2026. Bintang Kecil is open to Malaysian children aged 7 to 12, while Bintang P. Ramlee is open to Malaysian men aged 18 to 60. Previous grand champions are not eligible. Simply record an original singing video in landscape format, upload it to Facebook with the hashtag Uji Bakat RTM Sarawa and Section TV RTM Kuching, and email your video along with your details to sectiontvkuching@gmail.com. Entries are open from 22nd June to 20th July 2026. 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
2: And of course, if you want to join the Bintang P. Ramlee or Bintang Kecil, today is the last day for you to submit your, you know, entries and all that. So make sure you guys do that by today, okay? And of course, up next, we've got more great songs coming your way right here on Red FM. But first up, I want to say hi to everyone tuning in. We got Mary, we got Richard, we got Indo, we got JCF, we got Irwan, we got Lisa, we got James. How are you guys doing? Thank you for tuning in. And everyone else that's lurking, and the DM gang as well. Thank you for tuning in, DM gang. Tons of great songs coming your way. Don't forget, after the 12 o'clock news, it's going to be Tech Me, so tune in for that. But for now, we got this great song right here. There's a Sleep Token, Caramel, Red FM.

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1: It's been pretty wet and windy with the strongest of the gusts of wind.
2: The temperature got to 21 Celsius at 70 in Fahrenheit.
3: So the snow has already taken, and as I mentioned, it will continue to push west.
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4: Hey guys, welcome back. 28 minutes past the hour. Time for me to give you the weather report right now. Today's forecast for Sarawak indicates warm and humid weather with clouds and sunshine in the morning, followed by high chance of heavy thunderstorms during the afternoon. Now, key points, basically high temperatures going to be around 29 degrees. Some inland areas may reach 34 degrees. Lows around 23 to 24 degrees. Afternoon, heavy thunderstorms are possible, especially over inland areas. Evening and night, isolated showers may continue in some locations. So other than that, please guys, be careful. The usual stuff. Have a raincoat or umbrella ready if you are walking, or, you know, if you're driving, please drive very slowly and turn on your headlights if the rain is very, very heavy. Continuing the music right here, we got the sounds of 1OK Rock with Be The Light, Red FM.

0: needs your song.
1: Yeah. Red FM for Variety. How are you guys doing? Thank you for tuning in. And of course, now this is Zach right here. Coming up at the top of the hour is going to be the news. And after the news, we got more great songs coming your way and Tech Me coming in at 12:15. Okay, but anyway, time for the traffic news right now. First up, no major statewide traffic alerts currently reported on the main traffic monitoring services. Sarawak government says congestion is increasing in urban areas, especially Kuching, Miri, Cebu, Bintulu, and Semarhan due to population growth and rising vehicle ownership. And of course, the Sarawak Urban Traffic Management Committee is expanding smart traffic lights and coordinated measures to improve traffic flow and road safety across the state. So whatever it is, if you are out there driving, please use your apps, okay, your Waze, your Google Maps or whatever to check out the traffic flow and to find the optimal route to your destination. Up next, Rockwell with Knife right here on Red FM.

0: I can see it's every day. It's based on issue. Okay. So if we get a piece of news, they will verify with that one. So it's quite updated lah.
1: Okay. Right, so can you tell me what are the actions that can be taken on someone that spreads fake news?
0: Fun
1: stuff.
0: Yes, this is the fun stuff. So I'm going to read a piece of the act that we use. Okay. So I mentioned that we are at the beginning that we are a statutory body and we have this act called Communication and Multimedia Act 1998. So what you do is if you spread found to be guilty of spreading fake news, so the action will be taken under section 233. So the legal jargon is you are using the network facility, meaning to say you can use your mobile phone, whether it's through WhatsApps or Telegram or anything like that, or Facebook or any other social media. So you use it to make, create or solicit or initiate the transmission of fake news. So you can be not punished, you can be fined, not exceeding 50,000 ringgit. So there is a hefty fine. So we would like to tell people that you should not be just, oh, I just share this. No. When you share something, there's a level of accountability, even though you're just sharing from somebody else. We always see this type of disclaimer. I just got it from group sebelah. I got it from there. If somebody share it, it must be, if somebody forwarded it, it must be true. So this is what we are trying to stop right now. Always check your source. Check first whether the news is verified or not.
1: So, okay, usually if a person is caught, right, he or she will claim that their account is hacked. In this situation, what action would the MCMC take?
0: Okay, first and foremost, we will take your devices. So it can be your laptop, it can be your smartphone or whatever. Yes, we will take it. And we have digital forensic. So you cannot really escape it anyway. You might have deleted it, but we have ways. We have ways and technology to do it. Think that before you say, oh no, it's not me, I just got hacked. No.
1: Okay.
0: It's not as easy as that to deny it.
1: So before you wrap it up, what is your advice to the users of social media or netizens on the spreading of fake news?
0: First, always check your source. Don't immediately go into a panic and say, oh, I have to be the first one. Oh, this is another issue. Everyone has to be the first one who share. So instead, before you share, check the source first and go, maybe like what I said, utilize our sebenarnya.my. Or if it's not updated there yet, if it's about public health, just check with Kementerian Kesihatan, the health ministry, or any other relevant ministry. Second, I would like to say it's a trigger sharing. We call it trigger sharing. You see, oh, I gotta share this. No, stop. Maybe take some time to ponder if this is real or not. Because sometimes all this news, do you notice or not, all this viral news, sometimes they are recycled. For the lack of better word, it's recycled. I quote, this is very famous example. Do you know the photo of Jalan Serian Seriaman, inaccessible, cut by something from 2016-2014. Every year somebody will share that. So yeah, sometimes you see the timeline doesn't make sense. Always take a step back and don't just directly share forward. Third, remember there is an act, there is a legal provision to stop all of us from doing this. Yes, the hefty fine is 50,000 ringgit. It's not child's play. So always remember, whenever you share, you also have accountability for that piece of news. Okay.

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1: Salam Najamadani, this is the news on Red FM. More than 800 football fans from around Kuching gathered to watch the live broadcast of the World Cup 2026 final between Argentina and Spain early this morning. The match, which was broadcasted on the RTM TV OK channel, was shown on a big LED screen at the Kuching Subsidy Council MBKS Square. The program, organized by MBKS, started as early as 2 a.m., giving the public the opportunity to watch the highlights of the World Cup 2026 in a relaxed but lively atmosphere. It also served as a platform to strengthen community ties and foster a spirit of unity among the community through football events. Also present towards the match was the mayor of MBKS, Dato' Wee Hong Seng. In the final match this morning, Spain emerged as the World Cup 2026 champions by defeating Argentina team with a 1-0 victory. This is the second time Spain has won the World Cup after achieving its first success in 2010 in South Africa. Public Works Department JKR Sarawak continues to strengthen the construction sector digitalization agenda through the MyBIM Malaysia. According to a press release from JKR Sarawak, the effort is through the establishment of the MyBIM Malaysia at the JKR Sarawak BIM Laboratory. Towards this end, Memorandum of Understanding was signed with the Ministry of Works KKR for the establishment of MyBIM Malaysia, which will operate in Sarawak. The signing ceremony took place in conjunction with the Malaysia Public Works Strategic Collaboration Program 2026 in Kota Kinabalu, Sabah. The establishment of MyBIM Malaysia is expected to become a reference center training competency development, research and innovation in building information modeling in Sarawak. This will thus expand the use of digital technology in the construction industry. The initiative supports the government's efforts to accelerate the digital transformation of the construction sector towards a more efficient, quality, and sustainable infrastructure development. The Borneo Tuak Festival 2026 continues to prove its ability to elevate Tuak not just as a traditional drink but also as a cultural heritage of the Dayak community. Deputy Minister for Youth, Sports and Entrepreneur Development Sarawak Dato' Gerald Rentap Jabu said Tuak is a heritage that should be appreciated and proud of. The production of various creative variations today compared to just one type once upon a time clearly proves that the traditional drink continues to grow. He said this when officiating the closing ceremony of the Borneo Tuak Festival 2026 in Kuching. The three-day festival successfully attracted the attendance of approximately 15,000 visitors, including from within and outside the country. More than 100 varieties of Tuak were presented to visitors. Various cultural performances, entertainment, as well as stalls selling food, drinks, and handicrafts were also held. A total of 150 participants from around Sri Aman participated in the Community Technology Outreach Program, CTOP. This program provides exposure to various high-potential skill areas as an effort to strengthen the community economy. Sri Aman Member of Parliament Dato' Sri Doris Sophia Brody said that the program, jointly organized by the Sri Aman Parliament P202 Service Center and Centex, not only opens up opportunities to improve living standards, but also helps participants generate income and build a better future. She said this when officiating the closing ceremony of the Community Technology Outreach Program CTOP in Sri Aman. At the program, participants were exposed to various high-skill training, from bakery and makeup to modern agriculture, which was the potential to produce more local entrepreneurs. A motorcyclist died after being involved in an accident with a four-wheel drive vehicle at Mile 8, Jalan Kelupu, Sungai Gemuan, Maradong yesterday afternoon. Maradong District Police Chief DSP Tan Sli Mering said the victim, identified as Muhammad Lukman Saleh, 30 years old, was confirmed dead at the scene by a medical officer from the Bintangor Health Clinic. Based on initial police investigations, the incident occurred at about 2 p.m. when the victim, who was riding a motorcycle from the Cebu direction to Bintangor, failed to control his vehicle and entered the opposite lane. A four-wheel drive from the direction of Bintangor heading to Cebu reportedly did not have time to avoid and crash into the front of the motorcycle. However, the four-wheel drive driver and two passengers did not suffer any injuries. The victim's body was then taken to the Seriki Hospital for post-mortem. The case is being investigated under Section 41(1) of the Road Transport Act 1987. And that's the end of the news. It was editor Rana Simon from the News and Current Affairs section of RTM Kuching. Salam, Malaysia Madani.
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1: On this day in 2014, yang berbahagia Tan Sri Dr. Salma binti Ismail, the first Malay woman doctor, passed away from old age at 6:15 p.m. at Pantai Medical Center, Kuala Lumpur, age 95. Born in Alostar, Kedah, she began her medical education at King Edward VII College of Medicine, Singapore, in 1936, graduating in 1947 after her studies were disrupted by World War II.
0: Today in history in Sarawak, we turn to the archives to commemorate the significant events that have shaped our state's history. 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
2: Today in history, the historic meeting at the Astana. On this day in 1963, the beautiful grounds of the Astana in Kuching became the backdrop for the massive political breakthrough. Sarawak's soon-to-be first chief minister, Encik Stephen Kalong Lingkan, alongside seven top leaders from the Sarawak Alliance Party, held a crucial official meeting with the governor of Sarawak, Sir Alexander Waddell, and Chief Secretary F.D. Jack Wei. The heavy-hitting delegations included legendary figures like the Alliance Chairman, Temenggong Juga Anak Bariang, alongside Temenggong Oyong Lawai Jau, Abang Nawan, Pengarah Banyan, Ling Beng Siu, Ting Tung Ming, and Inch Abdul Rahman Yaakob. Their mission, to lay down the blueprint for Sarawak's very first elected government as the state prepared to step into the Federation of Malaysia. Inside sources that the time revealed the talks were incredibly productive and filled with harmony. It was a golden milestone in our political history where smooth diplomacy between our local pioneers and the colonial administration paved the way for self-governance in the free, sovereign nation. And that was a look into today in history by Red FM.
0: That was Today in History in Sarawak, and the script is provided by the National Archives of Malaysia, Sarawak. Only on Red FM.

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Do you like singing? Do you like dancing? Do you like singing and dancing? Then it's time for you to shine. RTM Sarawak is now searching for the next stars of Bintang Kecil 2026 and Bintang P. Ramlee 2026. Bintang Kecil is open to Malaysian children aged 7 to 12, while Bintang P. Ramlee is open to Malaysian men aged 18 to 60. Previous grand champions are not eligible. Simply record an original singing video in landscape format, upload it to Facebook with the hashtag Uji Bakat RTM Sarawak and Section TV RTM Kuching, and email your video along with your details to sectiontvkuching@gmail.com. Entries are open from 22nd June to 20th July 2026. So what are you waiting for? Show us your talent, represent Sarawak, and take your shot at stardom with Bintang Kecil and Bintang P. Ramlee 2026.

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1: Hey, it's Veronica, and welcome to Tech Me on Red FM, where we make sense of the tech world so you don't have to spend 3 hours doom-scrolling tech forums at 2 a.m. Let's dive into what's happening in the world of guests, chips, and corporate chaos. Story 1. Windows 10 refuses to die. First up, Windows 10 has officially been granted another stay of execution. Microsoft has extended security updates for the operating system all the way until October 2027. Why? Simple. Too many people are still using it. Around 1 in 4 Windows users are still hanging on to Windows 10 like it's their favorite old hoodie. Microsoft wanted everyone on Windows 11, but apparently millions of users collectively said, "Nah, we're good." Now, getting those extra security updates for free isn't entirely straightforward. You can either back up your files to a Microsoft account, redeem 1,000 Microsoft rewards points, or just pay $30. So yes, all those years of reluctantly using Bing may finally pay off. Imagine explaining to your grandchildren then that your retirement plan was accumulated through web searches. Story 2. IBM goes smaller than small. Next, IBM has unveiled what it claims is the world's first sub-1 nanometer chip prototype. The chip packs around 100 billion transistors into something roughly the size of a fingernail. That's an absurd amount of computing power. For perspective, that's more transistors than there are reasons for people to argue in PC gaming forums. IBM achieved this by stacking transistors vertically in a new 3D architecture. The company says this could deliver up to 50% better performance or 70% greater energy efficiency compared to current 2 nanometer designs. And before anyone asks, no, these nanometer numbers aren't actual measurements anymore. The semiconductor industry gave up on that years ago. These days, 1 nanometer is basically shorthand for trust us, it's faster. The catch? Don't expect this in your next laptop. Commercial production is still at least 5 years away. Story 3. Apple might skip high-end M6 chips. And finally, Apple could be shaking up its chip roadmap in a big way. According to reports, Apple may skip the Pro, Max, and Ultra versions of its upcoming M6 processors and jump straight to a brand new AI-focused M7 generation. The standard M6 chip is still expected later this year, but shortages in memory supplies have apparently forced Apple to rethink its plans. The upcoming M7 chips are said to focus heavily on on-device artificial intelligence and could feature memory bandwidth of up to 240 gigabytes per second. That's a huge jump from current base models. So if you've been waiting for an M6 Max MacBook, you may want to keep waiting. Or do what most Apple users do. Buy the current model and convince yourself it's an investment. And that's your tech fix for today. I'm Veronica, and remember, technology changes fast, but forgetting your password remains timeless. Catch you next time on Tech Me, only on Red FM.

0: I'm in the business of secrets, but it's more of an addiction. I like him straight, no chaser. Even though the stuff can kill you. They say time heals all wounds. But that's shit. I'll tell you what time does. Time reveals secrets. Secrets that enslave us. Secrets that poison us. Secrets that rip us apart. Secrets I'm gonna drag into the light. Or they'll drag me to hell.
1: Hey gamers, Dana here, and today we're diving into one of the most stylish surprise hits in recent memory, Nobody Wants to Die. Developed by Critical Hit Games, this cyberpunk neo-noir adventure throws players into a dark, rain-soaked vision of New York in the year 2329. If you've ever wondered what would happen if Blade Runner, Altered Carbon, and classic detective noir had a baby, well, this game might be your answer. You step into the shoes of James Cara, a hard-boiled detective carrying more emotional baggage than an airport carousel. Haunted by a tragic past he barely remembers, James spends most of his time drowning his sorrows in alcohol until he's assigned a murder case that quickly spirals into something much larger and far more dangerous. Now let's talk about the setting, because honestly, this is where Nobody Wants to Die truly shines. The game's version of future New York is absolutely dripping with atmosphere. Flying cars zip between impossibly tall skyscrapers, holographic advertisements dominate the skyline, and humanity has effectively conquered death, provided you're rich enough to afford it. Consciousness can be transferred into new bodies, creating a society where the wealthy can live forever, while everyone else struggles to keep up. It's classic cyberpunk social commentary, and while the game doesn't explore every aspect of this class divide in depth, it provides a fascinating backdrop for the mystery. What's especially impressive is how the developers blend futuristic technology with old-school noir aesthetics. You'll see advanced body-swapping technology sitting alongside rotary dial security systems and vintage black-and-white films still playing at drive-in theaters centuries later. It shouldn't work, but somehow it absolutely does. The result is a world that feels unique rather than simply borrowing from other cyberpunk stories. As for James himself, he's every noir cliche rolled into one. He's brooding, cynical, poetic, and occasionally so melodramatic that you can't help but laugh. Thankfully, the game is self-aware enough to poke fun at him, particularly through his partner Sarah, who serves as both his sounding board and occasional reality check. Their chemistry adds warmth and humor to what could otherwise have been an overwhelmingly bleak experience. Gameplay revolves around two main pillars: dialogue choices and crime scene investigations. During investigations, you'll reconstruct events using futuristic technology, examine evidence, and piece together what happened. The investigative mechanics are interesting, but the game does have a tendency to hold your hand a little too much. Veteran adventure gamers may find themselves wishing for more freedom and fewer obvious clues. The branching narrative also deserves praise, although exploring every possible outcome can be somewhat frustrating. Multiple playthroughs are practically required if you want to see everything, and navigating those different paths isn't always intuitive. Still, when you combine the exceptional visuals, strong performances, compelling world building, and genuinely intriguing mystery, Nobody Wants to Die becomes a very easy game to recommend, especially for fans of cyberpunk fiction and detective stories. Final Verdict, Nobody Wants to Die may wear its influences proudly on its sleeve, but it combines them into something stylish, memorable, and surprisingly fresh. It's not perfect, and some players may find the investigation sequences a little too guided, but its atmosphere alone makes it worth experiencing. Final score, 8.5 out of 10. That's it for today's Game Buzz. I'm Dana, and remember, in cyberpunk worlds, immortality usually comes with a subscription fee. Catch you next time on Red FM.

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Now, after nearly 8 months of speculation, leaks, rumors, and enough online arguments to crash a Reddit server, Valve's Steam Machine has finally landed. Valve insists this isn't a new console and should instead be seen as an entry-level gaming PC. But come on, if it lives under your TV and you play games on the couch, people are going to compare it to a console. Body. So let's talk about the elephant in the room, the price. The base Steam Machine with 512 gigabytes of storage starts at around $4,460, while the 2 terabyte version comes in at roughly $5,730. Yeah, that's a serious chunk of change. For comparison, that's well above what you'd pay for a PlayStation 5 or Xbox Series X. At those prices, your wallet might actually ask for parental controls. But here's where things get interesting. People within the hardware industry have been quietly warning that component prices have been climbing for months. The ongoing memory shortage, driven largely by AI companies and hyperscale data centers gobbling up RAM faster than gamers can buy it, has pushed prices skyward. In fact, the 16 gigabytes of RAM inside the Steam Machine reportedly costs close to $1,000 on its own. So while the price might trigger a little sticker shock, Valve isn't exactly overcharging here. To put things into perspective, building a similarly spec'd gaming PC in today's market would likely cost about the same, especially if you're aiming for a compact, small form factor system like this. And unlike building your own PC, the Steam Machine doesn't require you to spend an entire weekend troubleshooting why your brand new graphics card suddenly refuses to talk to your motherboard. Trust me, I've seen enough beta hardware to know that's a very real possibility. That's really the Steam Machine's biggest selling point, simplicity. Traditional PC gaming has always had a bit of a learning curve. Driver updates, graphics settings, BIOS tweaks, compatibility fixes. It's a hobby that occasionally feels like an IT certification course. Valve wanted to remove most of that friction. You plug in the Steam Machine, sign into your Steam account, and you're gaming within minutes. No complicated setup, no endless tweaking, and no frantic searches for mysterious error codes at 2 in the morning. Physically, the Steam Machine is also surprisingly understated. It's a compact cube, measuring roughly 6 inches on each side, complete with a subtle RGB light strip along the bottom. Unlike some modern consoles that look like they escaped from a sci-fi movie set, this device is designed to blend into your entertainment center, rather than dominate it. Cooling is equally clever. Despite its tiny footprint, the system relies on a large internal heatsink paired with a single rear-mounted fan to keep temperatures under control while remaining relatively quiet. So, is it for everyone? Probably not. If you're simply looking for the most affordable way to play games in your living room, a traditional console still offers better value. But if you've been curious about PC gaming, already own a large Steam library, or want a compact gaming PC without the usual headaches, the Steam Machine could be one of the easiest and most polished ways to get started. And that's your latest tech update for today. I'm Steve, your gadget guy, reminding you that in tech, convenience often comes at a price, and sometimes that price is about $4,500. Stay connected for more Tech Me, only on Red FM.

0: Good afternoon, Salam Malaysia Madani. Ilham Ifan with Prime at 1. First, the headlines. EPF Co-op Fund Management remains transparent, professional. And remaining 4 Malaysians stranded on vessel in UAE return home. The news unfold. The management of national retirement funds involving the Employees Provident Fund, EPF, and the retirement fund incorporated, Co-op, is grounded in the principles of transparency, accountability and good governance. Prime Minister Dato' Sri Anwar Ibrahim said that every investment decision is made professionally through detailed review processes, feasibility studies and risk assessments by investment panels and relevant committees.
1: 160 juta itu dilabuh dalam syarikat teknologi aquaculture Indonesia e-fishery. 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
0: According to Dato' Sri Anwar, the losses must be viewed within the context of Co-op's overall performance, which recorded a net profit of 12.9 billion ringgit with a fund growth of 9.3%. The remaining 4 Malaysian crew members of MV Berkatua, who had been stranded at Hamriyah Port in Sharjah United Arab Emirates, UAE, have safely returned home. This marks the completion of efforts to repatriate all 8 Malaysians from the vessel. The Foreign Ministry, also known as Wisma Putra, said the crew members arrived at Kuala Lumpur International Airport at 9 a.m. on Monday. Radio Television Malaysia RTM will announce the acquisition of broadcasting rights for several more world-class sporting events, following the successful free-to-air coverage of the entire 2026 FIFA World Cup. Communications Minister Dato' Sri Fahmi Fazli said, Broadcasting Director General Ashwat Ismail has informed him that RTM will be airing several more tournaments. This will be announced at a later time.
2: Beberapa isu teknikal di awal yang telah dikenal pasti dan berjaya diatasi dan saya rasa ini peluang baik untuk kita lihat teknologi-teknologi baru termasuk yang kita boleh tonton TV dalam handphone dan ini sangat baik untuk rakyat Malaysia insyaAllah.
0: Meanwhile, Broadcasting Director General Ashwat Ismail said that the successful hosting of the broadcast reflects the strong public support for public broadcasting and RTM's efforts in delivering world-class sports coverage.
3: Untuk kita memberikan khidmat kita yang terbaik dalam konteks penyiaran, kita pastikan 104 perlawanan ini serta 112 grandstand bersejarah untuk RTM. 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
0: He also gave an assurance that RTM remains committed to providing the best coverage of the national team's participation on the international stage, including the Commonwealth Games. In addition, he urged all Malaysians to continue showing their support for the country's athletes. The Rakan X Masjid initiative has received overwhelming response since its launch last Ramadan, aimed at elevating the mosque as a community development center. Minister in the Prime Minister's Department of Religious Affairs, Dr. Zulkifli Hassan, said that the ministry has received positive feedback from both mosque institutions and the youth through organized programs. Penang Port continues to play an important role as a logistics gateway for southern Thailand by handling container and cargo movements between the neighboring country and Malaysia. Transport Minister MOT Anthony Lok said, The port is now handling a large number of containers to and from southern Thailand, thus strengthening its role as a regional logistics hub. Previously, Prime Minister Dato' Sri Anwar Ibrahim recently reportedly asked MOT to discuss the use of ports on the Malaysia-Thailand border, as well as in Penang, to strengthen the development of infrastructure and logistics networks in the border area. The Kuala Lumpur Sessions Court today acquitted and discharged Datin Sri Zizi Izzet Abdul Samad of all three charges of abetting in the corruption case, involving 2.8 million ringgit linked to a 150 million ring investment in public mutual Berhad unit trusts dating back 11 years. Judge Rosli Ahmad delivered the ruling after finding that the defense had successfully raised reasonable doubts at the end of the defense case. In a look at stocks, at 12:30 p.m. today, there were 488 gainers, 450 losers, and 498 counters traded unchanged on the Bursa Malaysia. The FBM KLTI was at 1,726.11, down 5.34 points. Turnover was at 2.014 billion shares, valued at 992.550 million ringgit. Still ahead, oil hits 1 month high. Welcome back. In foreign news, the US claimed that Iran is using the Strait of Hormuz as leverage in the ongoing conflict in West Asia. U.S. Secretary of State Marco Rubio emphasized that the United States will continue to protect the international shipping lane while urging other nations to contribute either through assets or financial support to ensure the security of the waterway. Rubio also stressed that Washington remains open to a diplomatic solution but insisted that any agreement must be adhered to by all parties. Two oil tankers attempting to transit

The IRGC did not clarify the cause of the explosion or the current condition of the two vessels. Earlier, the United Kingdom Maritime Trade Operations reported that a ship caught fire in the Strait of Hormuz, approximately 15 kilometers northwest of Oman. The cause of the fire remains unknown and has not yet been confirmed whether the incident is linked to the claims made by Iran. Meanwhile, the IRGC claimed to have launched a ballistic missile attack against U.S. military aircraft stationed at Aqaba Airport in Jordan. Tehran also claimed that the strike caused severe damage to several American military aircraft. However, the assertion has yet been verified by Washington. Brent crude hit on Monday its highest price since June due to renewed fighting between the United States and Iran. Brent oil crude was up 2.70% at $90.48 per barrel, while West Texas Intermediate was also up 2.46% at $84.52 per barrel. Analysts said rising oil prices could increase inflationary pressures and dampen economic growth if sustained, even as inflation in the United States shows signs of easing. And finally, sports, a solid defense was the key to Spain's success in lifting the World Cup for the second time. La Roja defender Marco Corella described the 1-0 victory over Argentina as a team effort, with every player fulfilling their role in both attack and defense. A single goal in extra time from substitute Ferran Torres ensured Spain emerged as champions at New Jersey Stadium. Throughout the tournament, Luis de la Fuente's side conceded just one goal in 8 matches, setting the record for the best defensive record by a World Cup winning team. And to end the bulletin, here's a recap of the headlines.

0: EPF Quad Fund Management remains transparent, professional, and remaining four Malaysians stranded on vessel in UAE return home. This has been Prime at One. Then is edited by Azmir Reza. Malaysia Madani, Kesejahteraan Dinikmati.
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1: On this day in 2014, yang berbahagia Tan Sri Dr. Salma binti Ismail, the first Malay woman doctor, passed away from old age at 6:15 p.m. at Pantai Medical Center, Kuala Lumpur, age 95. Born in Alostar, Kedah, she began her medical education at King Edward VII College of Medicine, Singapore, in 1936, graduating in 1947 after her studies were disrupted by World War II.
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1: Today in history in Sarawak, we turn to the archives to commemorate the significant events that have shaped our state's history. 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
2: Today in history, the historic meeting at the Astana. On this day in 1963, the beautiful grounds of the Astana in Kuching became the backdrop for the massive political breakthrough. Sarawak's soon-to-be first chief minister, Encik Stephen Kalong Lingkan, alongside seven top leaders from the Sarawak Alliance Party, held a crucial official meeting with the governor of Sarawak, Sir Alexander Waddell, and chief secretary, F.D. Jack Wei. The heavy-hitting delegations included legendary figures like the Alliance chairman, Temenggong Juga Anak Barian, alongside Temenggong Oyong Lawai Jau, Abang Nawan, Pengarah Banyan, Ling Beng Siu, Ting Tung Ming, and Inch Abdul Rahman Yaakob. Their mission, to lay down the blueprint for Sarawak's very first elected government as the state prepared to step into the Federation of Malaysia. Inside sources that the time revealed the talks were incredibly productive and filled with harmony. It was a golden milestone in our political history where smooth diplomacy between our local pioneers and the colonial administration paved the way for self-governance in a free, sovereign nation. And that was You Look and Today in History by Red FM.
1: That was Today in History in Sarawak, and the script is provided by the National Archives of Malaysia Sarawak. 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

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This message is brought to you as a public service announcement. Welcome to the show. This is Midday Mix Part 2 with Bija. We'll be keeping entertained until 4 p.m. Now let's look at the weather outside. Okay, it is cloudy right here in Kuching, but it is a good day to walk around because it's not too sunny and it is not raining as well. So wherever you are right now, I hope you are feeling okay, feeling well and feeling healthy. And yes, if you're driving right now, listening to us all the way from, you know, along the road or maybe from the comfort of your own home, with this, I want to share with you, okay, the latest update from West App, okay, the traffic update. And it's exactly 1:26 p.m. If you're driving around Sarawak right now, we have a very few heavy traffic jams you should know about. Starting over in Kuching, of course, okay, traffic is building up quickly because of the lunch hour crowd. Drivers on Jalan Tunjuga heading towards the airport are moving very slowly. And if you're using Jalan Penrisen near the Mile 7 area, expect to wait in lines as vehicles are crawling bumper to bumper. So it is best to look for an alternative route if you are in a rush. Okay, moving up to Miri, things are looking pretty packed as well. West is showing a long delay near Jalan Miri Bintulu, especially around the Laku Waterboard area where traffic is slow moving. We also see heavy traffic building up near the commercial areas and shopping marts in Tudan, as well as along Jalan Bintang in the city center. Lastly, for those driving along Jalan Pemboneo Highway near Bintulu, please be careful. There are a few slow spots due to ongoing road maintenance work. So that is all for your 1 p.m. traffic update. Stay safe, drive carefully, and do not use your phone while driving. Okay, I'm Bija, and we'll keep the great music rolling right here on Midday Mix Part 2.

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1: I met Yelena on a dating website. She's here for work. And what can I say? She was beautiful, funny, has the cutest laugh, and she even laughed at my lame jokes. Safe to say, we hit it off immediately. Things were wonderful for a while, until one day.
2: My darling, I really need your help. My father got into some serious gambling debts, and now the mob, they are after him.
1: Oh no, Yelena, how can we help from here?
2: Can you send me some money, please, so I can pay off his debt? He needs about 600,000 rubles.
1: Let me check. That's over 30,000 ringgit. We can't afford this, baby.
2: Please, darling. I don't know what else to do. My mother, she is losing her mind. And I am your last hope.
1: All right. I'll transfer the money over to you so you can help your father.
2: Thank you very much, my love. I need to fly back to help them out. I'll be back in a week.
1: A week passed. 2 weeks. I messaged. I called. There was no answer. Did something happen to her? Did I get scammed? I went to the nearest police station to make a report, and I was later informed that my girlfriend was a scam artist, and her real name was Olga Skamdinsky. She was part of a love scam ring and had several other victims in the last 7 months. To anyone listening, don't fall victim to like I did. Because when it's too good to be true, the love could be the biggest lie ever.
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0: Eye of the Tiger, Samba Survivor on Red FM Radio Malaysia Sarawak. Welcome back to the show. We are quarter to the news at 2, so stay tuned with us. All right, now, you're listening to Media Mix Part 2, and I'm Bija, keeping you company until 4 p.m. Now, guys, we all love a good trip to the night market, right? The food, the vibes, the snacks, and it's usually the best part of the week. But one local shopper recently learned that buying food at a night market can sometimes a bit of a gamble. So a woman named Amy took to threat to share her massive disappointment over a popular dessert she bought at Pasar Malam Jeniang Batu 10 in Kedah. She bought that what was advertised as cheese curd. You know, that delicious, creamy, no-bake dessert made of layered graham crackers and the sweet cheese cream. The sellers even gave her a discount, dropping the price from 15 ringgit down to 10 ringgit. Sounds like a sweet deal, right? Well, think again. When Amy got home, which was a whole hour and a half drive away, she opened the container, took a bite. Instead of a creamy, cheesy goodness, she found that dry crackers layered with thick, fresh cream icing. And she said there was absolutely zero cheese flavor. And she met, to make matters worse, is her aunt and niece bought some too, meaning that they wasted 30 ringgit in total of on biscuits that just started falling apart after one bite. Amy clarified that she isn't trying to ruin anyone's livelihood or stop anyone from supporting small businesses, but she just wants to remind sellers to be honest. And her post has already gathered over 790,000 views, with netizens completely baffled on this icing curd. So tell me, have you ever hyped for a snack only to be completely let down? Yes, it hit me. Okay, you can, you know, hit us up on our socials media and you know, what is your thought on this? You can hit me up in the social media or to our WhatsApp at 012-348-8422. Okay, I have more great music coming up your way. Right here is a song by Surf Mesa featuring Emily on Red.
1: 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Michael Jackson, Billie Jean.

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0: 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To all silent fighters, you are not alone. Be courageous, a symbol of resilience. Your life is worth more than fear. A safe home is everyone's right. Home should be a sanctuary of love and safety, not a source of fear and pain. Let's work together to put an end to domestic violence. Reach out, speak up, stop the violence. 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
1: Danny Ilham Irfan within its updates at this hour. The government is strengthening daily Fardu Ain classes and expanding Da'wah Islamic outreach programs in conjunction with major Islamic celebrations to reinforce the practice of Islamic teachings and develop human capital among the Muslim Orang Asli community nationwide. Deputy Minister, the Prime Minister's Department of Religious Affairs, Marhama Rosli, said these short-term initiatives are being implemented through programs coordinated by Orang Asli community mobilizers and Orang Asli Da'i, or Islamic preachers. The Code National has disbursed financing totaling 36 million ringgit to about 1,500 entrepreneurs in Negeri Sembilan as of June this year. Entrepreneur Development and Cooperative Minister Stephen Sim Chee Kiong said today that at the national level, 540 million ringgit has been disbursed to 25,600 entrepreneurs during the same period. According to Sim, Takun has contributed significantly to the development of local entrepreneurs. However, he said, any weaknesses or gaps in the delivery process must continue to be improved based on the actual experiences of entrepreneurs. The issue of utility relocation has been identified as one of the main factors contributing to the delay in the implementation of the Sabah-Pan-Borneo highway project. State Deputy Chief Minister Dato Sri Dr. Joachim Kunsalam said that the relocation of utilities not only involves the relocation of electricity poles and assets, but also includes telecommunications cables and various other utility assets along the construction line. Malaysia's trade performance continued to strengthen in June 2026, growing by 44.7% to 340.9 billion ringgit from 235.6 billion ringgit a year earlier on sustained growth in both exports and imports. Chief Statistician Siti Asiyah Ahmad said that Malaysia's exports expanded 45.4% to 177.9 billion ringgit and imports rose 43.9% to 163.0 billion ringgit. Malaysia's exports increased in June 2026, supported by growth in both re-exports and domestic exports. And finally, in foreign news, Andy Burner will on Monday become Britain's seventh Prime Minister in a decade. The new leader takes over from the unpopular Keir Starmer just 2 years after the outgoing Prime Minister led Labour to power in a landslide election victory after 14 years of conservative rule. An announcement on his senior cabinet appointments is also expected on Monday. That was the news edited by Azmi Reza. Melissa Madani, Kesejahteraan Dini Mati.
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1: On this day in 2014, yang berbahagia Tan Sri Dr. Salma binti Ismail, the first Malay woman doctor, passed away from old age at 6:15 p.m. at Pantai Medical Center, Kuala Lumpur, age 95. Born in Alostar, Kedah, she began her medical education at King Edward VII College of Medicine, Singapore, in 1936, graduating in 1947 after her studies were disrupted by World War II.
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2: Today in history, the historic meeting at the Astana. On this day in 1963, the beautiful grounds of the Astana in Kuching became the backdrop for the massive political breakthrough. Sarawak's soon-to-be first chief minister, Inche Stephen Kalong Lingkan, alongside seven top leaders from the Sarawak Alliance Party, held a crucial official meeting with the governor of Sarawak, Sir Alexander Waddell, and chief secretary, F.D. Jack Wei. The heavy-hitting delegations included legendary figures like the Alliance chairman, Temenggong Juga Anak Barian, alongside Temenggong Oyong Lawai Jau, Abang Nawan, Pengarah Banyan, Ling Beng Siu, Ting Tung Ming, and Inch Abdul Rahman Yaakob. Their mission to lay down the blueprint for Sarawak's very first elected government as the state prepared to step into the Federation of Malaysia. Inside sources that the time revealed the talks were incredibly productive and filled with harmony. It was a golden milestone in our political history where smooth diplomacy between our local pioneers and the colonial administration paved the way for self-governance in the free, sovereign nation. And it was You Look in Today in History by Red FM.
1: That was Today in History in Sarawak, and the script is provided by the National Archives of Malaysia Sarawak. 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
1: Welcome back to the show. This is the second hour of the show with me for today. Welcome back to the show. 20th of July 2026. Whoever is having the birthday today, happy birthday to you. I'm next to have a song by Rita Ora, Jennifer Hudson, Wiz Khalifa, Eminem. We also have Sixpence, Nanda Richard, and so on. So stay tuned with us, okay? The next news update will be at 3 from Red FM Radio Malaysia, Sarawak. Now, good afternoon, everyone. You're listening to Mid Mix Part 2, and I'm Bija, keeping you company until 4 p.m. Now, let's talk about a kitchen staple that almost every Malaysia uses daily, the microwave. It is absolute quickest way to reheat yesterday's food, like nasi lemak or curry, right? But here is a question for you. When you pop your food container into the microwave, do you keep the lid on or do you take it completely off? Well, our friends over at the portal says recently shared some excellent food safety tips that settled this debate once and for all. And according to the guideline from the U.S. Department of Agriculture, the secret is all about finding the sweet spot. You shouldn't seal the lid tightly, but you shouldn't take it completely off either. See, microwaves work by making the water molecules in your food vibrate rapidly, which creates heat and produces a lot of steam. And if you seal your container completely, that steam get trapped, pressure built up, and you know, boom, the lid can suddenly pop up and worse, blast you with a wave of a hot with a super hot steam that can cause nasty burns when you open it. But if you leave the lid completely off, you will end up with a whole different nightmare. Your food loses all its moisture and becomes completely dry, plus it can splatter all over the place and leaving you with a messy microwave to clean up. So what is the best way to do it? Says recommended covering your food loosely. Okay, if your container has a built-in steam vent, make sure to click it open. If it doesn't, just place the lid on top but leave one corner slightly lifted just so the steam can escape safely. You can also just cover the bowl with a microwave safe plate. Okay, it keeps your food juicy, prevents splatters, and keeps you safe from the steam burns. Okay, try it out next time when you reheat your lunch. Okay, up next we've got more great heat coming your way, so stay tuned with us. Here is Rita Ora on Red FM.

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0: I met Yelena on a dating website. She's here for work. And what can I say? She was beautiful, funny, has the cutest laugh, and she even laughed at my lame jokes. Safe to say, we hit it off immediately. Things were wonderful for a while, until one day.
1: My darling, I really need your help. My father got into some serious gambling debts, and now the mob, they are after him.
0: Oh no, Yelena, how can we help from here?
1: Can you send me some money, please, so I can pay off his debt? He needs about 600,000 rubles.
0: Let me check. That's over 30,000 ringgit. We can't afford this, baby.
1: Please, darling. I don't know what else to do. My mother, she is losing her mind. And I am their last hope.
0: All right. I'll transfer the money over to you so you can help your father.
1: Thank you very much, my love. I need to fly back to help them out. I'll be back in a week.
0: A week passed. 2 weeks. I messaged. I called. There was no answer. Did something happen to her? Did I get scammed? I went to the nearest police station to make a report, and I was later informed that my girlfriend was a scam artist, and her real name was Olga Skamdinsky. She was part of a love scam ring and had several other victims in the last 7 months. To anyone listening, don't fall victim to like I did. Because when it's too good to be true, the love could be the biggest lie ever.
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2: 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You're still hanging out with me. We are 36 minutes past 2. And this is a song by Sixpence, Nanda Richard, later after this talk set. All right, now welcome back to the show. At 3, we have a news update comes to you from Red FM. All right, now, a historic weekend has it been, okay, especially to those still going to work despite the sleepless... the sleepless morning. Now, because of the 2026 FIFA World Cup has officially crowned a new king of the world. Now, let's take a minute to reminisce about the sheer drama we witnessed in that final match between Spain and Argentina. It was the ultimate clash of titans at the New York, New Jersey Stadium. On one side, you had Lionel Messi and his defending champion squad fighting for a dream back-to-back title. On the other side, a relentless possession-heavy Spanish team led by teenage sensations Lamine Yamal and Pau Cubarsí. The tension was thick enough to cut a knife as both sides battled to scoreless deadlock on in the regular 90 minutes. Argentina's resistance was heroic, especially after Enzo was sent off in second half stoppage time with a red card, leaving La Albiceleste with just 10 men on the pitch. And let's talk about Argentina's goalkeeper, Emiliano. The man was an absolute wall, okay, making a record-breaking 12 spectacular save to keep his country alive. But the defining moment finally came in the 106th minute with just seconds into the second period of extra time. Pedro sent in a deep cross and Nico Williams nodded it back down, and substitute Ferran Torres arrived late to smash it right into the roof of the net. And that single glorious goal sealed a 1-0 victory, crowning Spain as the World Cup champions for the second time in history. Plus, Spain's superstar midfielder Rodri walked away with the golden ball as the tournament's best player. So what an unforgettable tournament it has been. And congratulations to Spain and respect to Argentina for an incredible fight. So I want to know, where were you when Ferran Torres scored the winner? Okay, hit us up on our text line. I'm Bija, and we are jumping right back into the music right here on Red FM.

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Alex Warren, Fever Dream. Michael Jackson, Billie Jean.

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5: Good afternoon, salam sejahtera, salam Malaysia Madani. I'm Barbara Bijampadai. This news at 3 comes to you from Red FM Radio Malaysia Sarawak. Factory owners in Sarawak are advised to establish fire safety teams at their respective premises. This is to curb the risk of serious industrial fires. Director of Sarawak Fire and Rescue Department, JBPM Chamri Masran, said the existence of the team was important as an initial step to control and reduce the risk of fire spreading. He explained that even if warehouses or small premises are not categorized as designated premises, the security initiative still needs to be taken, especially if it involves the storage of flammable materials. He said this to the media after the Sarawak JBPM monthly assembly in Kota Semarahan today. The recommendation was made in the wake of a fire incident at 5 factories in Damak Laut last week, which started from an ice cream factory before spreading to a pen storage warehouse and 3 nearby premises. In the event, a total of 6 local media practitioners were celebrated for their contribution in reporting operations and firefighting activities. Among those who received the award was RTM journalist Sadikin Bahrin. Two individuals, including a woman who are believed to have been involved in a gang robbery case, resulted in injuries at Jalan Kena, Kuching, on Saturday, have been successfully detained by the police. Kuching District Police Chief SCP Alexan Nagachabu said the two suspects consist of a man and a woman aged between 19 and 25. The suspects were arrested around Jalan Sato at 1:05 a.m. Sunday by a team of officers and personnel from the District Criminal Investigation Division, Kuching District Police Headquarters, and the Sarawak Contingent Criminal Investigation Department. Urine screening results found that both suspects tested negative for drugs. However, a check found that the male suspect has a past criminal record involving the offense of intentionally causing grievous bodily harm. All suspects have been remanded for 5 days to assist in the investigation. The case is being investigated under Section 394 of the Penal Code. Members of the public with information are asked to contact the Kuching IPD at 082-244-444 or at any nearby police station. And that concludes the news at 3 from Red FM Radio Malaysia Sarawak. That news bulletin was edited by Ratna Saimin from the News and Current Affairs section of RTM Kuching. Salam Malaysia Madani.
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1: On this day in 2014, yang berbahagia Tan Sri Dr. Salma Binti Ismail, the first Malay woman doctor, passed away from old age at 6:15 p.m. at Pantai Medical Center, Kuala Lumpur, age 95. Born in Alostar, Kedah, she began her medical education at King Edward VII College of Medicine, Singapore, in 1936, graduating in 1947 after her studies were disrupted by World War II.
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1: Today in history in Sarawak, we turn to the archives to commemorate the significant events that have shaped our state's history. 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
2: Today in history, the historic meeting at the Astana. On this day in 1963, the beautiful grounds of the Astana in Kuching became the backdrop for the massive political breakthrough. Sarawak's soon-to-be first chief minister, Encik Stephen Kalong Lingkan, alongside seven top leaders from the Sarawak Alliance Party, held a crucial official meeting with the governor of Sarawak, Sir Alexander Waddell, and chief secretary, F.D. Jack Wei. The heavy-hitting delegations included legendary figures like the Alliance chairman, Temenggong Juga Anak Barian, alongside Temenggong Oyong Lawai Jau, Abang Nawan, Pengarah Banyan, Ling Beng Siu, Ting Tsung Ming, and Inj Abdul Rahman Yaakob. Their mission, to lay down the blueprint for Sarawak's very first elected government as the state prepared to step into the Federation of Malaysia. Inside sources that the time revealed the talks were incredibly productive and filled with harmony. It was a golden milestone in our political history where smooth diplomacy between our local pioneers and the colonial administration paved the way for self-governance in a free, sovereign nation. And it was a look at today in history by Red FM.
1: That was Today in History in Sarawak, and the script is provided by the National Archives of Malaysia, Sarawak. 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

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This message is brought to you as a public service announcement. Welcome back to the show. There we have it, a song by John Legend and News at 3 from Red FM Radio Malaysia Sarawak. All right, welcome back to the show. Later on at 3:30, we are having the weather report, and this one is straight from Malaysia itself. Stay tuned with us. All right, and I'll be sharing with you more stories and more news update. Not news update, just the things that you should know. Okay, stay tuned with us until the very end of the show. And take care of yourself. If you're driving out and about right now, do drive safely. Okay, I haven't go out just to see the weather. If it's already raining right now, don't forget to switch on your headlamp so that the other road users can see that your car is there and your car is moving, so that it will be easier for the car in front of you or far in front of you to changing their lanes. Okay, so you know how important it is, and it is very important for you to do so. Okay, stay tuned with us. This is Bija on Red FM. Here is the Veronica's on Red.

0: I met Yelena on a dating website. She's here for work. And what can I say? She was beautiful, funny, has the cutest laugh, and she even laughed at my lame jokes. Safe to say, we hit it off immediately. Things were wonderful for a while, until one day.
1: My darling, I really need your help. My father got into some serious gambling debts, and now the mob, they are after him.
0: Oh no, Yelena, how can we help from here?
1: Can you send me some money, please, so I can pay off his debt? He needs about 600,000 rubles.
0: Let me check. That's over 30,000 ringgit. We can't afford this, baby.
1: Please, darling. I don't know what else to do. My mother, she is losing her mind. And I am their last hope.
0: All right. I'll transfer the money over to you so you can help your father.
1: Thank you very much, my love. I need to fly back to help them out. I'll be back in a week.
0: A week passed. 2 weeks. I messaged. I called. There was no answer. Did something happen to her? Did I get scammed? I went to the nearest police station to make a report, and I was later informed that my girlfriend was a scam artist, and her real name was Olga Skamdinsky. She was part of a love scam ring and had several other victims in the last 7 months. To anyone listening, don't fall victim to like I did. Because when it's too good to be true, the love could be the biggest lie ever.
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3: 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Welcome back to the show. All right, now, the time now is 3:33. It is about time for us to share with you the latest weather forecast. 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Okay, the latest one, okay? And also we have here is Iskandar. 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
4: 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I am Iskandar from Met Malaysia. And today's weather forecast for 20 July 2026, valid for 12 hours from 4 p.m. issued by Met Malaysia. Weather condition for afternoon, isolated thunderstorm over the division Kuching, Serian, Samarahan, Sri Aman, Betung, Sarike, Sibu, Mukah, Bintulu, Kapit, Miri and Limbang. Weather forecast for tonight, isolated rain over the division Kuching, Serian, Samarahan, Sri Aman, Sibu, Bintulu, Kapit, Miri and Limbang. Meanwhile, no rain over the division Betung, Sarike and Mukah. Next, sea condition for Sarawak's water. Wave height at 0.5 meter to 1.0 meter. Wind direction from south-southwest with speed 10 to 20 km per hour. Lastly, minimum temperature is 24 Celsius. Maximum temperature is 34 Celsius. That's all the weather update for today. Thank you.
3: You're most welcome, Iskandar. I hope you are having a good day. All right. Now, that is the weather forecast from Met Malaysia with their officer, Iskandar. And up next, we have Sabasib, Don't You Wanna Play, and Joel Corey on Red FM. 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

back to Red FM Radio Malaysia Sarawak. Welcome back to the show. This is Bija, and just now you will listen a song by Becky Hill and Sigala on Red FM English RTM Sarawak. All right, we are quarter to 4 p.m. and later on at 4 we have our friends from Red FM Chinese will be taking over this conti. Now before I am signing off, I want to share with you something, okay? And let's talk about something we all do almost every single day, okay? We're scrolling through our social media, you open your application and you see that little red notification, someone send you a friend request, and profile picture looks friendly, and maybe you have a few mutual friends, so you just click accept without thinking twice. But wait a minute, okay? Did you know that one simple click could actually land you right into a dangerous job scam? Yes, you heard me right. Scammers are getting incredibly smart nowadays. They do not just send random sketchy emails anymore. Instead, they create fake profiles. You can look for friendly people online and send out friend requests. Okay, once you accept them, they start watching your profile, they check your post, see if you're looking for a job, or notice if you're trying to earn some extra money. And after a few days, they will drop into your inbox. They will start a casual conversation, you know, act very friendly, and then offer you a golden opportunity. They might tell you about a simple part-time job where you can earn hundreds of ringgit just by liking videos, reviewing products, you know, packing things in a parcel plastic, or typing data from home. Okay, it sounds so easy and so perfect, right? But because you are already friends with them online, you lower your guard and trust them. But here is how the trap shuts. Once you join, they will ask you to pay a deposit or a training fee before you can get your big salary. Or worse, they might ask for your bank account details and turn you to a money mule without you even knowing it. And by the time you realize it is a scam, they block you, disappear, and leave you with an empty bank account or in big trouble with the law. Okay, so listeners, not only that, you need to check on your bank account daily. Okay, check the transaction daily. If there is some suspicious transaction, you know that you didn't pay for that some, let's say, third party for the kind of service. Okay, you have to notify your bank. Tell them about the transactions. Maybe they will asking you to, you know, blocking your card and make a new one, something like that. Okay, so always always keep track of your online transaction. Okay, whether you are making payment on that day or not, you have to check your daily transactions every day, okay? Because it happens to people around me before, so we don't want that kind of messy situation around us. So it is best for us to do that, and also beware of the friend requests. Oh, my advice to all my Midday Mix listeners today is very simple. Please be straight with your friend's request, okay? If you do not know the person in real life, do not accept them, okay? It might be sounds like snobbish, it must be sound like this girl is so proud, yeah, because we are trying to guard ourselves, right? Protect your personal information, and remember, if a job offer sounds too good to be true, it usually is. Okay, stay safe online, keep your guts up, and let's get back to the music right here on Meet the Mix. We have here is a song by Deacon, Zara Larsson, on, and also Judah. Okay, and this is Bija signing off from today's Meet the Mix Part 2. Bye, and have a good day, and take care of your online transaction.

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1: Ha! Oh, sorry, sorry.
0: Sorry, ah. Is that what you say when you cause an accident?
1: Ah, okay, signal, signal.
0: Before signal, the mirror for what then? Ah, to see your face, ah?
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0: Understand or not? Mirror, signal, maneuver.
1: Ah, okay, understand.
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Good evening, ladies and gentlemen. Welcome down to Country Bar this week with Nat Kamal once again. And the time is 27 past the hour. And how do you do? And please keep your voice notes coming in and pouring in through our WhatsApp number. And well, you can actually check out our Facebook page, and that is definitely Red FM English RTM Sarawak. And what's the hype for today is none other, we're talking about A Borneo. And Air Borneo launched its inaugural flight Kuching Kuala Lumpur today, this afternoon.

0: And Air Borneo Airways will expand its operation to several destinations across ASEAN, starting off with Singapore, which starts on Wednesday. And yes, when we are talking about several destinations, not just Singapore, but across ASEAN, while maintaining its responsibility to provide rural air services in ways in East Malaysia. I'm talking about Sarawak and Sabah. And according to our Premier Tan Sri Abang Johari Tun Apeng said that the airline which the Sarawak government owns will launch its inaugural Kuching-Singapore flight on July 22nd in conjunction with Sarawak Day, followed by Jakarta within the next 2 months. And Air Borneo also plans to expand its flight network to other ASEAN cities to strengthen economic ties and people-to-people connectivity across the region. And I can't wait for Air Borneo to actually launch its flight to Bangkok, because I just bought my ticket to Bangkok, return ticket, Kuching KL Bangkok, and guess what? It cost me the bomb. I'm not complaining. Well, to be honest, I am. But look, I can't wait for Air Borneo to actually have its direct flight from Kuching to Bangkok. And not just Bangkok, but for the rest of the ASEAN capital cities. And as you can see, the face on our social, that is Barbara Mandrell. Yes, no kidding. And I'm going to actually, pretty sure, one of her top hits will be requested tonight. None other by, I guess, Mr. Rabbit. But we'll see. Well, that is Barbara Mandrell. And let's hear up next from Morgan Walland, I'm the Problem, which was launched, well, this song was a year ago. It's kind of cool song. So let's hear it from Morgan Walland, I'm the Problem, Red FM.
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0: And that was Keith Urban and Pink with One Too Many. How's that? You know, it's first time hearing that, but it's rather cool, and to know that Pink also did a country song, and that song was released 5 years ago. Yep, check it that out. To learn more, just Google her up. And the time is 9:41 p.m. and welcome back to the show. Well, Sarawak is eyeing on water exports. And after electricity exports, Sarawak is mulling to export treated water as a new revenue stream to bolster state coffers. According to our Premier Tan Sri Abang Johari Tun Hoeng said, discussions are currently ongoing to export treated water to a neighbouring country, which he declined to name. Quote unquote, there is an effort to develop water as another export commodity for Sarawak. It will provide us with an additional income, he said after opening the Borneo International Water and Wastewater Exhibition last week at the Borneo Convention Centre, Kuching. And he said Sarawak's extensive river network, coupled with existing water purification technology, makes the plan to export treated water feasible. Wow, I can't wait for this. Sarawak is really, really moving forward. It's really fast. We're talking about the Gear 5 or it's just like the technology nowadays. That is Sarawak to you. And well, I'll be back in the next hour, definitely with you, to co-hosting the show from 10 until 12 midnight. And let's hear up next from Dina Carter, Strawberry Wine. This was released 17 years ago. Don't ask me how did I find out this song, because I just love the title, Strawberry Wine, Red FM.
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0: Good evening and Salam Malaysia Madani. I am Putri Rosli with the news updates at 10. 31 Negara today passed the Cybersecurity Bill 2026 to bolster the country's legal framework in addressing increasingly complex cyber threats. The bill, comprising 8 parts and 61 clauses, which was drafted to repeal the Computer Crimes Act 1997, was passed by a majority vote after being debated by 21 senators. It was unanimously approved without amendments at the committee stage. Separately, the establishment of the Sarawak state government-owned airline Air Borneo will help address the long-standing issue of flight ticket costs that have been a complaint among the people in the state. Deputy Prime Minister Dato' Sri Fadilah Yusof said his aspiration is clear, that is, to provide more affordable, more transparent and more passenger-friendly air services without compromising service quality. Meanwhile, the contractor for the Sabah-Pan-Borneo Highway Work Package 11, or WP11, has submitted a recovery plan to address the 32-day delay recorded so far. Works Minister Dato' Sri Alexander Nantalingi said the measure is intended to ensure the 167.48 million ringgit WP11 project is completed by its contractual completion date of September 29th this year. In world news, Iran's Interior Minister Iskandar Momeni is set to travel to Mediator, Pakistan's capital today. According to a Pakistani Interior Ministry source, the minister would have talks with Pakistani officials but did not elaborate on whether the trip was linked to Pakistan's long-running mediation efforts to end fighting between the US and Iran. Now, preparations for Chinese President Xi Jinping's planned visit to the U.S. are proceeding as scheduled despite recent tensions between Washington and Beijing. U.S. Secretary of State Marco Rubio said Chinese officials were continuing to send teams to prepare for the September visit. U.S. President Donald Trump on Thursday accused China of interfering in the 2020 U.S. presidential election, which he lost to Joe Biden. Beijing rejected the allegation. And finally, in sports, tennis players will be required to clear a one-time gene test to compete on the women's tour. After updating its eligibility policy yesterday, the WTA said the once-in-a-lifetime test for the SRY gene, which helps in determining biological sex, can be conducted via a cheek swab or blood test, with the new policy coming into effect on Tuesday. And that was the news edited by Mas Elizawati. Malaysia Madani, Kesejahteraan Dinikmati.
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0: A friend of mine once said, your life can change with three little words.
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0: You did well.
3: I'm sorry.
0: See, he caused an accident recently. Three deaths. And now all he can say is,
4: it's my fault. I regret this. God, help me.
5: Don't let it be too late for you. Slow down when the traffic light turns yellow and stop on red. Remember these three words, stop on red. You can make a difference.
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Paradise, welcome back to the show, The Country Bar. In the second hour with Nat Kamal, and the time is 9:19. And welcome back to the show. And let us quickly take you through the news headline for today. And our PMX orders review of civil servant promotions. And the government will review the promotion timeline for civil servants, especially in categories where career advancement can take up to 8 years, according to our PMX Dato Sri Anwar Ibrahim. And quote and unquote, that is the instruction that I have given because we want a comprehensive commitment to realize the Malaysia Madani concept, he said during a meet and greet at UIS or University Islam Selangor today in Kajang. And who is also finance minister said the career investment timeline is among concerns raised by civil servants during engagement sessions, and he noted that the government prioritizes their welfare, including by reviewing salary scales in the past. And I'm not forgetting our topic of the night. Well, how to cope with the stress of tight deadlines. And we've all been in this situation, or we are currently in this situation. So we showed up to work and your boss hands you a 3-pen stakingly time-consuming projects that all have to be somehow finished by tomorrow. And the month of July has all about the stress of job pressure on the stressless show, and the slowness of your subordinates in completing their deadlines. So basically, there's nothing quite as stressful as facing a tight deadline at work. So it can feel impossible to know how to deal with the stress of tight deadlines in a healthy way. And no, unfortunately, snacking nervously does not count as dealing. So that's why I'm going to share with you the tips for tonight. How we can actually handle, coping with tight deadlines in life. So first, acknowledge who is pressuring you. So in line with this, it's really important that to separate the internal deadlines from external ones. So you may not always be able to control the deadlines others have for us, but the deadlines that we set for ourselves come from within. So setting personal deadlines can be motivating, but it is key to really be honest with ourselves about how we came about creating these deadlines. And number two, ask better questions that clarify and empower. What is that? Well, I will wait. We'll start off our TCL for tonight. Okay, so please be patient a little bit. Let's kickstart our TCL. First, it's Michael of Singapore. Yes, he's counting. It's my 19 Country Bar Show of the Year. So you want us to play You and Your Sweet Love by LaWanda, Lindsay and Kenny Vernon. Okay, for all Red FM DJs and listeners, wishing everyone enjoy listening to the country music tonight.

0: And next we have James Lowe with A Boy Named Sue by Johnny Cash. The song goes to me and beloved son Kong Chuan Lin and ready friends Johnny, Betty, Rina, Nornity, Mary, Cecilia, Rollins, Gina, Carol, Rini, Jennifer, Agnes, Ron, James Pengiran, James Arthur, Rose, Flora, Winnie Yee, Rollins, Winnie Seong, Lizarina, Joseph, Zahara, Donnie, ADB, Fajar, James Hukala, Casey, and CMS Fred. And Eric, I'll be playing your voice note letter, so you'll be co-hosting the show tonight with me, yeah? And Zahra Ibrahim with If You Love Me, Let Me Know by Olivia Newton-Johns, especially for me. Thanks, fellow Army JK and all lovely ladies tuning in the show. And who else that we have in the list? Well, yes, right after that, you'll be hearing from Mr. Eric Lee himself. But first, picking up Mountain Berry by You and Your Sweet Love by Luanda Lindsay, Red FM.
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1: 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Well, he must have thought that it was quite a joke, and it got a lot of laughs from lots of folks. 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

0: And if I ever have a son, I think I'm gonna name him Bill or George, any damn thing, but Sue, I'm coming.
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2: Good Monday evening, DJ Nakama. Eric Lee here. And for tonight, TCL Country Bar, I have a song request. Jerry Reed, Eastbound and Down. This song dedicated to you, Nakama, my buddies, Donald T. Abdul, Donnie Lim, James Arthur, Ronnie C. Lostio, James Lok, Ji Chun Fo, Helen Kwe, Lijarina Idris, Jara Ibrahim, Grace Key, and other registering right now. Thanks, Nakama.
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And that was your song, Eric. Pretty interesting song by Jerry Reed, Eastbound and Down. And thank you so much for your dedication. And well, you're most welcome, Mikey. And well, definitely I'll be back next week before, well, I'm actually traveling again this week. But you will not kacau my roster for next week. Okay, let's hear up next. Let me see. We already have the Shania Twain from this moment. That is a request from, let me see, I saw that request earlier. So yes, that is from Tuan Donny Lim. The song goes to Lizarina, Norniti, Zahara, Eric, Ron, Rose, Johnny, ADB, Helen, Grace, Agnes Pua, Agnes Aria, James, Pingiran James, Arthur James, Sukala, Rollins, Putra, Mary, Chek Gujong, Indu, CMS, and Joseph C. Well, yes, Donny, I will be playing that song of yours later and shortly. Let's hear up next from... who else that we have here in the list? Eddie Rabbit, Forgive and Forget. That is from Grace Key. The song goes to Mary, Eric, Helen, Johnny, Agnes, Aria, Chuntfo, Irwan, Zahara, Donny, Rose, Betty, Patrick, and fellow listeners, including Nat Kamal. Thanks so much, Grace. And hello, Mary Elsia. And Green River by Waylon Jennings. The song goes to me and all relevant listeners, and that is from Joseph Lee. And hello to you too as well, Roland Denise and Ramli Lee, as well as Etty Patrick. And we have, let me see. Yes, we have Agnes Aria. We've wind up missing... You by Tucker Wetmore for all readies and listeners. And Johnny Tay, yes, I am in my best of health. Well, in a way, surviving, I must say. And Ron Rose, yes, evening to you as well. And Lonnie Grasbulan, happy after nine to you too. And Chung Chuing would like us to play Shania Twain's I'm Gonna Get a Good. Yes, I'll be playing that to all relevant listeners and friends, Arling, Danny, Frankie, Connie, and Putra Bonio, any song. So I have selected this song, Post Malone's Missing You Like This, featuring Luke Combs. So as I'm looking forward to that song as well, since you asked me to choose, so that is my choice. And James Fingeran, hello to you. And Josie Chong, John Davis, Take Me Home, Country Road. Yes, that is in our playlist as well. And who else that we have here? Well, Helen is thanking our listeners, and Sam goes to Eric thanking me for playing his voice note. Hello, Indu Kanoit. And well, Loretta Lynn's A Coal Miner's Daughter, a request coming from Mr. Yeehaw himself. Well, Mr. Rabbit, okay, or G Tune 4. And Irwan, yes, I'll be playing your request. Definitely Love Story by Taylor Swift. But first, definitely we want to hear your voice note.

0: Good evening, DJ Nat, and have a nice day. Iro Fazi here, and for tonight's Total Control Live, hashtag Country Bar, I would like to request either one of these two country pop songs, either Love Story by Taylor Swift or The Climb by Miley Cyrus. This song dedication goes to you yourself and to all fellow listeners. Enjoy the show and enjoy the day. Thank you, DJ.
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11: When I put it down on the beat, I'ma make it sound so sweet.
1: Okay.

Good evening and Salam Malaysia Madani. I am Putri Rosli with the news at 11 p.m. Prime Minister Dato' Sri Anwar Ibrahim has extended his congratulations to Andy Burnham on becoming the new Prime Minister of the United Kingdom while vowing to elevate the Malaysia-UK strategic partnership. In a Facebook post, he expressed his eagerness to work with Burnham in advancing bilateral cooperation, including finalizing a digital trade agreement and deepening collaboration in artificial intelligence, digitalization, clean energy and defense. Separately, the Prime Minister apologised if his firm tone when addressing civil servants at various engagements was perceived as too harsh. In a video shared on Facebook, he explained that his firm tone while delivering his message to civil servants reflected the importance of their role in implementing the government's policies and national development agenda. Toko Nasional has disbursed financing totaling 36 million ringgit to about 1,500 entrepreneurs in Negeri Sembilan as of June this year. Entrepreneur Development and Cooperatives Minister Steven Sim Chee Kiong said that at the national level, 540 million ringgit has been disbursed to 25,600 entrepreneurs during the same period. In world news, Director of UNRWA Affairs in the Occupied West Bank and acting head of UNRWA's representative office in Cairo, Roland Friedrich, he said Palestinian refugees across the agency's five fields of operation continue to face immense humanitarian, social and economic challenges. He said the resources available to meet the needs are increasingly shrinking. Elsewhere, at least five people have been killed in flooding caused by torrential rains in Chile. According to Chile's National Service for Disaster Prevention and Response Agency, another five people were injured and more than 30,000 have been cut off from the outside world. The heavy rainfall began last week in several regions in the south and central parts of the country and continued into Monday. And finally, in sports, football. Former Liverpool and England star Kevin Keegan has died aged 75 after battling cancer. His family made the announcement today. Keegan, regarded as one of the greatest players of his generation, was diagnosed with stage 4 cancer and underwent treatment in January. And that concludes the news tonight, edited by Mas Elizawati. The next news broadcast will be at 7 a.m. tomorrow. Malaysia Madani, kesejahteraan dinikmati.

0: Right, I'm reporting from a site where an impatient motorcyclist...
1: Who impatient?
0: Oh, okay. A genius decided to jump the red light and he paid for it.
1: I didn't pay anyone.
0: As I was saying, he jumped the red light. Now he's sitting in a pool of blood. So, what do you have to say?
1: I should have stopped.
0: That's right, ladies and gentlemen. You heard it from the genius.
1: Oh, you're lucky I'm injured.
2: Yellow means slow down. Red means stop. Beat the red light and you just might end up like genius here. Stop on red. You can make a difference.
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0: 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It's all about your mood on Music Juice. 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
4: Herodis, welcome back to the show, the final hour of Country Bar for the week. And this is Nat Kamal, the time is 17 past the hour. Well, I'm going to share with you tips on how to cope with the stress of tight deadlines. Earlier we talked about acknowledge who is pressuring you and ask better questions that clarify and empower. And also, do not forget that lead into your questions with a true and positive statement. Okay, asking questions is a great way to reach common ground on your deadlines, but no one said it was easy. Well, we can often feel a lot of fear around questioning a deadline we are given. Okay, we can sometimes feel the pressure to be a team player and avoid questioning our co-workers and managers, but that fear ends up only creating more stress for us as we try to take on too much at once. So what you can do is that to approach the conversation and questions from a positive place from the very beginning, okay, by stating up front your agreement with the project overall, that you show the people that you work with that you are taking the steps that you need to help them achieve their goals in a way that will lead to the best result. Okay, this way the conversation no longer feels like you are complaining about a deadline in your mind. Instead, you are using your knowledge and experience to work with your bosses and co-workers more effectively while also valuing yourself and your time. And well, basically it's a win-win for everyone. Okay, so yes, I will actually share more tips how to answer to how do you handle tight deadlines and high pressure situations. Okay, so definitely I will wrap up the show with more tips. First up, let's hear up from Tucker Wetmore, Why Not Missing You, Red FM.
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0: Assalamualaikum and salam alaikum madani. 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The medical tourism sector in Sarawak is expected to continue to grow rapidly thanks to the support and connectivity offered by the new airline service, Air Borneo. Sarawak Premier Datuk Patigi Tan Sri Abang Johari Tun Opang said Sarawak now has several private hospitals that are growing and will soon have a modern cancer center. This has the potential to attract more patients from abroad to seek treatment in the state. Air Borneo is expected to be a major catalyst in strengthening the medical tourism sector in Sarawak by facilitating the movement of patients from within and outside the state to seek treatment in the state. He said this during his speech at the opening ceremony of Air Borneo's inaugural flight out of Sarawak on the Kuching-Kuala Lumpur routes at the Kuching International Airport today. Borneo International Halal Showcase BHALS 2026 opens up opportunities for Sarawak entrepreneurs to explore the international halal industry market. The Small and Medium Enterprise Advisor to the Ministry of International Trade, Industry and Investment Sarawak, Datuk Sri Muhammad Noruddin Majai said BHALS creates business matches between local entrepreneurs and buyers, investors and halal industry players from home and abroad. It also opens up space for collaboration with industry players from Brunei, Sabah and Kalimantan in developing halal products. BHALS does not only focus on halal food and beverages, but also covers the fields of cosmetics, tourism and high-value technology in the global market. The participation of industry players from Singapore, Peninsula Malaysia and Thailand also provides opportunities for local entrepreneurs to explore new technologies and more modern production methods. Dr. Sri Noruddin said this in Kuching. The Sarawak State Education Department, JPNS, expressed full support for strategic initiatives to strengthen the teaching and learning of mathematics in English in schools throughout the state. This was stated by its director, Omar Mahli, after receiving a visit from the Deputy Minister of Education, Innovation and Talent Development Sarawak, Dr. Anwar Rapai in Kuching. He explained the discussion session focused on three main initiatives, including the implementation of effective mathematics education in English, which adopts Singaporean pedagogy, and the development of interactive digital textbooks for Year 4 to Year 6 pupils. In addition, the provision of incentive modules and incentive practical books to support the implementation of the Upholding Dual Language Program, UPDLP. He told that this step is important in strengthening teachers' pedagogical practices and increasing students' mastery of mathematics and English concepts in line with the needs of 21st century education. The Enforcement Division of the Immigration Department of Malaysia, JIM Sarawak, has arrested 15 foreigners in an operation carried out last Friday and Saturday. According to an official post on JIM's Sarawak Facebook, the operation known as Op Sapu was carried out following public complaints and intelligence involving four locations of shared houses and workers' houses at construction sites, plantations and oil palm nurseries around Simunjan, Semarahan and Serian. All the individuals concerned were arrested on suspicion of committing offences under Section 15(1)(c) and Section 6(1)(c) of the Immigration Act 1959-63(1)(55). All the individuals arrested were taken to the Immigration Detention Depot for further investigation. And lastly, the Malaysian Information Department Sarawak will enjoy more modern work facilities. This is through the construction of an additional four-story building block at its headquarters in Jalan Diplomatic Putrajaya. According to a post on the Facebook page of the Public Works Department, JKR Sarawak, the project, which began on 13 of March 2026 is expected to be fully completed on 12th of March 2028. This project aims to improve the efficiency of government information delivery and strengthen the implementation of public communication programs. This will ensure that the people in Sarawak receive accurate, fast and effective information. The news bulletin was edited by Ratna Saimin from the News and Current Affairs section of RTM Kuching. Assalamualaikum and salam, Malaysia Madani.
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3: Good Monday evening, man. This is Rose and Ron. Our song request is Through the Years by Kenny Rogers. Firstly to you, man. And to Helen Kwek, Agnes Achirapua, Jenny Day, Danny Lim, Eric Lee, Alexis David Bichu, James Luke, Jasmine Ran, James Arthur, Lizarina, Norani Jeff, Sarah Ibrahim, and all listeners. Thanks, man. Have a great evening.

0: Hi there, Dennett Karma. Good Monday evening to you. This is Helen, and it's a fine evening over here in Miri. Internet request team, Country Bar. I would like to request The Truth by Jason Aldean, Mint by Taylor Swift, or I Ain't Coming Back by Morgan Wallen with Post Malone. And the song is for the listening pleasure of you, Nat, and also not forgetting the regular ladies like Ron and Rose, Danny Lynn, Lizarina, Noraniti, and as area, Zara Ibrahim, Eddie B. Obatong, Johnny Tay, James Arthur, James Clark, James Pangeran, Eric Lee, Lawrence Ng, Jijun Fo, and last but not least, Grace Key. Hashtag Total Control Line. 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

0: Sunday evening, this is lovely DJ Nutkama on Red FM of the night. Let's take country bar music. Let's take total control live. This is Eddie B calling you from Beton. And I would like you to play a song, "And I Love You So," sung by Don McLean. Or you can play a song, "Only Holy Reason," sung by Mark Chesna. This song is to be played for the listening pleasure: Sissy Melon, Alice Spencer, Sylvia Dubada, Marjorie Elbert, Caroline Mead, Angelina May, Helen Quay-O'Meary, Ross Teo, Agnes Angelopo, Ronnie Sheet, Zara Ibrahim, Noditi Abdul, Theodore Francis, Dawa Tenggolin, Donny Lim, Emilia Sam, Carol Shilin, Jesse Chong, James Luke, Sandrick Conson Lau, Betty Quakers Angel, Winnie E, Abby Mary, Ernst David, Zara Lim, Melissa Lu, Lonnie Bruce Bulan, and all the Red FM listeners who are listening to the show this Monday evening. Wishing them a wonderful evening. Happy, stay safe always, and lots of love from ADB of Tong. Hashtag Total Control Live. 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

0: From the Lizard Dog of the Lion City, Johnny B. Good would like to wish you, the girl of my best friend, Nat Karma, best thing in life. 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

Well, you look at the time. It's time for me to sign off. Well, how do you handle tight deadlines and high pressure situations? 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Adapting when things change quickly, and always keep your communication open. I shall leave you with John Dever, Take Me Home, Country Roads. See you next week. This is Nat Kamal. Good night, Malaysia.

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0: Hey, we got some very intelligent women in here, man. Do you think you're too young to really love somebody?
1: No.
0: Let's say it for me. If I'm an adult. I say, wait, you're too young to be in love. This is silly. You're infatuated with him. He got nice jeans. You wear fancy Adidas. I mean, it might be something I don't know.
1: But,
0: well, you tell me.
2: What's
0: the difference?
2: Okay, Shan.
1: You can love anybody, but when you're in love with somebody, you're looking at it like this. You're taking that person for what he or she is, no matter what he or she look like, but no matter what he or she do. You look at that person like
2: if you fall in love, you can fall out of love.
1: True. You just love somebody. So you might stop being in love with them, but you is not going to stop loving that person.
3: Maybe sometimes they've never been loved before.
2: Yeah, true.
3: Or they've never been in love before. Or they don't know what the feeling is to be loved.
2: She poetic.
0: She killed it. We get in that conversation with that, right?

0: Hey, did you know heart attacks can happen to anyone, not just older people?
1: Really? That's scary. So how do we prevent it?
0: It's actually simple. Start by being active at least 30 minutes of exercise a day.
1: That I can try. What else?
0: Eat healthy, more fruits and vegetables, and cut down on the fatty stuff.
1: Oh man, what about my fried food?
0: Once in a while is fine, but balance it out. And if you smoke, quitting makes a huge difference for your heart.
1: Okay, makes sense. Anything else?
0: Keep a healthy weight. Know your blood pressure numbers. And don't ignore warning signs like chest pain or pain going to your arm and jaw.
1: Got it. And if the doctor gives medication?
0: Take it as prescribed. Don't skip.
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6: 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A spirit of unity, respect and togetherness, where different cultures, languages and traditions come together as one. May we always stand proud of our diversity, be grateful for our peace and continue to care for each other as one family. Selamat Hari Malaysia!

0: What about the role of parents or guardians in ensuring children's comply with age limit for using social media?
1: This one, like I said, that sometimes children, they learn by observation.
0: Yeah, true. Right?
1: So first and foremost, we always tell parents to project a good image of them using the social media, like not easily forwarding. Oh, I bet this is very prevalent in all of us, right? So what we can do is, what parents can do, one, they themselves have to be not easily swayed by all this fake news online, and then and conduct themselves accordingly also. What if your child see you commenting very bad words in a post of a stranger? You know, like nowadays, if you open the comment of a TikTok, it's not young people also, you know.
0: Yeah.
1: There are like people every age limit commenting nonsense. So what if your child see you do that? That's not good, right?
0: Yeah.
1: And thirdly, it's all go back to basic parenting stuff in dealing with everything. We always remind parents, create a safe space, have conversation with your children. You know, inform them you are not 13 yet, you cannot have a social media, because children are very smart. I always encourage parents, keep up with the trends in a sort of for lack of a better word, learn their language. When you, I think then again, when children are afraid to talk to adults because they will not understand me.
0: Yeah.
1: But parents, I will tell you, there are predators online that will understand your children. So why not we become that safe space for them? Have you ever liked

0: How does measles spread? Measles spreads when an infected person coughs, sneezes, or talks. Tiny droplets from their saliva or nose can infect others, especially if someone touches a surface with these droplets and then touches their face. When do symptoms appear? Symptoms usually show 7 to 14 days after infection. Day 0 to 7. No symptoms yet, but the virus is growing inside the body. Day 7 to 10. Early signs appear: fever, cough, runny nose, red watery eyes, tiredness. Day 10 to 12. Small white spots appear inside the mouth and cheeks. Day 12 to 14. Rash spreads from the face and behind the ears, then down the body. The fever may become higher and serious complications can happen. Measles is very contagious. One sick person can infect many others. Protect your children and community by getting them vaccinated. 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We care.
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3: Do you have a persistent cough lasting more than 2 weeks? 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Unexplained weight loss? 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

0: You seem amazing. 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
1: 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Is anyone here? 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

0: Today, I wanted to talk about vandalism. According to the Cambridge English Dictionary, vandalism is an action involving deliberate destruction of or damage to public or private property. Now, from the description alone, you should know that it is not a very nice thing to do.
1: So why do some of you do it? Do you have any idea how

0: Top 5 benefits of smiling. Number 1.
1: Smile the stress away. Studies have shown that smiling, even under stress, can help us feel better as it reduces stress-enhancing hormones. The mere act of smiling sends a message to your brain that you're happy, allowing it to release more feel-good hormones, but not overdoing it or faking a smile, or you'll end up looking like Jeffrey Jack.
0: Very funny, Ali. Very funny.
1: Number 2.
0: Spread the joy. Smiling is extremely contagious, but unlike a cold, this is a welcome gift. Smiles make smiles. So the next time you're speaking to a friend or even in a shop, beam those pearly whites at the person you're talking to and see what you get back. Not only will you feel better, but so will they. But forget it if they're yellowish. No offense, huh? Number 3.
1: Make more friends. It's a known fact that more communication is received through body language than the words we say. People may forget what was said, but will never forget how you made them feel. Smiling is the easiest first thing you can do to get people to like you, as it radiates a feeling of trustworthiness and friendliness. Just ask yourself, who would you rather talk to? A face like thunder? Or a cheery smile? Number 4.
0: Makes you more attractive. It's true, many surveys and studies have shown that an attractive smile makes a person more appealing and attractive. It shows that a person is happy and at ease, which can make anyone more visually likable. So the next time you're asked to smile in a photo, you know why? Or you might want to check on your previously captured photos. Number 5.
1: Smiling can lead to laughter. Now you can laugh without smiling, can you? With a group of friends, it is easy to turn a few smiles into hysterical laughter. Not only is laughing fun, but there are numerous health benefits too. It helps you burn calories and work the abs. You know, most people vibrate or shimmy when they laugh hysterically. It also helps blood flow, lowers blood sugar levels, reduces stress, and improves sleep. It prevents heart attack as well. I repeat, heart attack.
0: Hey, Oli.
1: What?
0: Smiling is a natural response that allows us to share our happiness with others.
1: It helps make the world a happier place, and with all the added health benefits, why shouldn't we enjoy a smile every now and then?
0: So, ladies, what are you waiting for? Smile! Top 5 benefits of smiling.
2: You make me smile.
1: 10 simple rules for a happy life.
0: Number 1. Do what you love and do it often. If you don't like something, change it. If you don't like your job, quit. As simple as that.
1: Number 2. If you don't have enough time, stop watching TV. Do some Zumba, quality time with friends and family, or something more meaningful.
0: Number 3. If you're looking for the love of your life, stop. They will be waiting for you when you start doing things you love.
1: Number 4. Stop overanalyzing. Life is simple. All emotions are beautiful.
0: Number 5. When you eat, appreciate every last bite.
3: Yum, yum.
1: Number 6. Open your mind, arms and heart to new things and people. We are united in our differences. Don't be so narrow-minded lah.
0: Number 7. Ask the next person you see what their passion is and share your inspiring dream with them.
1: Hey Jeff, you know what? One day I wanna be a professional actress.
0: All the best to you, Oli. You know I will always support you.
1: Aw, thank you, Jeff. Number 8. Travel often. Getting lost will help you find yourself. Oh my god, Jeff, are you lost?
0: Hiya, what's this susah? Use your GPS lah. Number 9. Some opportunities only comes once, so seize them.
1: Number 10. Life is about the people you meet and the things you create with them. So go out and start creating. Life is short. Live your dream

0: Big smiles. So the next time you're speaking to a friend or even in a shop, beam those pearly whites at the person you're talking to and see what you get back. Not only will you feel better, but so will them. But forget it if they're
1: finished. Make more friends. It's a known fact that more communication is received through body language than words we say. People may forget what was said, but will never forget how you make them feel. Smiling is the easiest first thing you can do to get people to like you, as it radiates a feeling of trustworthiness and friendliness. Just ask yourself, who would you rather talk to? A face like thunder? Or a cheery smile?
0: Most attractive. It's true, many surveys and studies have shown that an attractive smile makes a person more appealing and attractive. It shows that a person is happy and at ease, which can make anyone more visually likable. So the next time you're asked how to smile in a photo, why, then you might want to check out your previously captured photos. Number 5.
1: Smiling can lead to laughter. Now you can laugh without smiling, can you? With a group of friends, it is easy to turn a few smiles into hysterical laughter. Not only is laughing fun, but there are numerous health benefits too. It helps you burn calories and work helps. You know, most people by virtue when they laugh hysterically. It also helps blood flow, lowers blood sugar levels, reduces stress, and improves sleep. It prevents heart attack as well. I repeat, heart attack.
0: Smiling is a natural response that allows us to share our happiness with others.
1: It helps make the world a happier place, and with all the added health benefits, why shouldn't we enjoy a smile every now and then?
0: So, ladies, what are you waiting for? Smile!
1: Smile!
0: Top 5 benefits of smiling.

Hi, I'm Jeffrey Jack. You know, in life, no matter where you go, there's always going to be the one person that wants to bring you down. So stay strong and face your problems instead of running away. Surround yourself with people who believe in your dreams and don't let trolls, haters, and naysayers get you down. Always be thankful for what you have and for what you are. Always remember that God loves you unconditionally and He's always with you. What does

每天早上6点到9点，多样化的 DJ， 多样化的音乐，多样化的资讯，开启你活力的一天。 Red FM 音乐早点为您准时送上。

每天早上6点到9点，多样化的 DJ， 多样化的资讯，多样化的音乐，开启你活力的一天。 Red FM 音乐早点，为你准时送上。